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0: Here's some music from the 1939 version of Wuthering Heights starring Laurence Olivier. This is violinist Itzhak Perlman and the Boston Pops with Kathy's Theme.

That was Kathy's theme from the 1939 film version of Wuthering Heights. It was written by Alfred Newman. We heard Itzhak Perlman on the violin, and John Williams conducted the Boston Pops here on BTPM Classical. Well, we have some important time changes to tell you about here at BTPM Classical. Joanne's Classical Corner will have new times starting tomorrow, August 3rd at 9:30 in the morning, right after the Mozart block, and at 6:30 in the evening, right after the Oasis. And the Oasis is moving to 6 o'clock. These changes are taking place to preserve your listening experience. 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Again, that's Joanne's Classical Corner at 9:30 and 6:30, and The Oasis at 6 o'clock, starting tomorrow, August 3rd. And now, Antonín Dvořák's Ruzalka Fantasy.

That was Manfred Honeck conducting the Pittsburgh Symphony Orchestra in a performance of the Ruzalka Fantasy by Antonín Dvořák right here on BTPM Classical. I'm your host, Kelly Sheldon. It's been great to spend some time with you tonight, and let's do it again next week, shall we? Stick around for Pipe Dreams. It's coming up next.

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Makes you sit up and take notice, doesn't it? Aaron Copland's Fanfare for the Common Man seemed like the perfect way to begin our program of live and lively performances that touch upon the many aspects that make the art of the pipe organ in our United States so remarkable. Notable players, composers, arrangers, and organ builders, too. Today, in addition to that brilliant fanfare trumpet, you're going to have the opportunity to hear an extraordinary theater organ installed in a company warehouse, plus a splendid suite for organ and brass, included here to celebrate its instrument's 25th anniversary, and sounds from the world's largest pipe organ, heard in free noontime concerts Monday through Friday at Boardwalk Hall in Atlantic City, but heard here on this program. So stay with me. I'm Michael Barone, inviting you to come along for some good times with Americans in Concert on Pipe Dreams today from American Public Media.

Pipe Dreams is supported in loving memory of Lucinda and Wesley Dudley by their family, with additional support from Walter McCarthy, Clara Euland, and the Greystone Foundation, from Ed and Wanda Eichler, and from the Muller Pipe Organ Company of Dayton, Ohio, and Patrick J. Murphy and Associates Incorporated of Stowe, Pennsylvania. They're members of APOBA, the Associated Pipe Organ Builders of America, which is a collaborative of designers, creators, and maintainers of pipe organs found in religious and educational institutions, concert halls, and residences throughout the United States and beyond. An APOBA resource guide and member prospectus is available at apoba.com. Okay, let's take a drive to the shore and Atlantic City's Boardwalk Hall.

It really is by amazing grace and the determined labors of members of the Historic Organ Restoration Committee crew that that instrument sounds at all, let alone as good as it does today, with only 65% of its 33,112 pipes playing. That means that 21,552 pipes are up to speed, and surely that's bigger than the majority of pipe organs, times two. We're at Boardwalk Hall in Atlantic City, New Jersey, in case you were wondering. The mammoth Midmer Losch pipe organ, the world's largest musical instrument, which can be heard regularly during the summer months, surely. Free noontime concerts take place Monday through Friday. You can also tour the insides of the organ if you pre-register for a 10 a.m. curator's concert. Information is at boardwalkorgans.org. Thanks to that performance by Isabel Izawu, who's a student of Alan Morrison at the Curtis Institute and at present is serving as interim organist at St. Paul's K Street in Washington, D.C. Clearly a capable young musician. Rudy Lucenti was young once, bless his heart, and he's up next at the 7-manual Midmer Losch console with something a bit more serene. This is an arioso by Daniel Gothrop.

And Arioso by Daniel Gothrop, played by longtime Wanamaker organ assistant Rudy Lucenti, exploring some of the quieter registers on the Midmer Losh pipe organ at Atlantic City's Boardwalk Hall, proving, as is always easily done, that huge organs can evoke quiet poetry too. And I love how nearly every phrase seemed to feature a different registration, deft maneuvering of the many, many combination possibilities on this huge instrument. And next, a suite from the film score that Alan Menken wrote for the Disney classic Aladdin, worked out in a colorful detail here by our soloist Thomas Gaynor. Ready to polish your lamp, folks? Here we go.

We've been reliving Aladdin's tale with the genie, the evil sorcerer Jafar, and of course the beautiful Princess Jasmine. A suite there from Alan Menken's music for the Disney film Aladdin, Thomas Gaynor, our soloist. His performance recorded during last summer's concert season. He was playing, of course, the Midmer Losh pipe organ at Boardwalk Hall in Atlantic City. Tom's assistant organist and choir master at St. Mark's Church in Center City, Philadelphia, and also an adjunct professor of organ at Westminster Choir College. Should you be in the vicinity of Atlantic City, know that this amazing instrument is played by a variety of young talent in free noontime concerts Monday through Friday. The possibility also of a curator's tour, taking you into the shop and even inside the organ as well. You need to pre-register for that, but it is free, and information is at boardwalkorgans.org. And I look forward to taking a visit down to Atlantic City later in the season. Not nearly so large, but big by theater organ standards, is the custom-built instrument in one of the warehouse buildings of the lip balm company, Karma Labs, in Franklin, Wisconsin, just outside Milwaukee. It sets a record at 90 ranks, some of which make it appropriate for playing orchestral repertoire, and that's the case here. Dave Wickerham, performing for the American Theater Organ Society last summer, made this recording of the slow movement from the Romantic Symphony, number 2, by Howard Hanson. From the richness of its tone, you probably could guess that this organ combines both Wurlitzer and Kimball pipework, and the effect is, in my opinion, quite spellbinding. Enjoy music of Howard Hanson, played by Dave Wickerham at Karma Labs.

It's marked slowly with tenderness, andante con tenerezza. And that's what Dave Wickerham has delivered for us, exploring the orchestral side of the custom Wurlitzer Kimball pipe organ at the Carmel Labs warehouse in Franklin, Wisconsin. The instrument showcased there for the American Theater Organ Society. It's presented somewhat regularly in public concerts. You should check with folks at Carmel Labs for more details. Thanks to Stephen Ashley for providing audio for our broadcast on Pipe Dreams today. You can learn more about the Carmel Labs organ and the big boy at Boardwalk Hall, too, plus background on our performers and music that they're playing. It's all on our program page at pipedreams.org. I'm Michael Barone. We have more Americans in concerts as we continue here with Pipe Dreams from American Public Media. And a reliable presence in the central Georgia area is the organ series at Spivey Hall on the graceful campus of Clayton State University in Morrow, Georgia, 15 miles south of Atlanta. Emily Spivey, who herself was a fine church organist and a close friend of Virgil Fox's, made possible this gorgeous and intimate 400-seat recital hall, and its main feature is a 79-rank Rafati pipe organ, which is heard regularly and has been since its installation in 1992. How to describe it? Well, it is elegant in visuals. You can check that out on our webpage, but it also makes its presence known.

We teased you with that at the top of our program, and there it is in its entirety. From a concert at Spivey Hall in Morrow, Georgia, that was Aaron Copland's Fanfare for the Common Man, an extraction from Copland's Third Orchestral Symphony. Will Boothode played for us. He's a pianist, organist, composer, and conductor, equally conversant in the gospel tradition, too, but he was there letting the Anshamad trumpet, which juts out from the center of the Spivey Hall Rafati organ case, do its thing. And he wears his composer hat next, teaming up with another Atlanta organist, Keita Wright Kaufman, for an organ duet titled Refractions. It's kind of fun to hear the extra textures that a two-person team can extract from an instrument. This is a light-hearted piece, ultimately, and does live up to its title. Again, in concert at Spivey Hall in Morrow, Georgia, an organ duet by one of our performers, Will Boothode. This is Refractions.

some engaging new music in concerts, probably even more interesting and entertaining to watch because there were two performers at the console. That was a score titled Refractions by Will Boothaud, played on the Rafati organ at Spivey Hall by the composer and his Atlanta colleague, Keita Wright Kaufman, who is the chapel organist for the Candler School of Theology at Emory University and also associate director of music at Glenn Memorial United Methodist Church on campus. Keita and Will team up again. I think the opportunities for extracting the most from an instrument with two hands and two feet will be quite obvious in our next selection. Probably no modern film score has generated more attention or proven to be more memorable than that that John Williams wrote for the first of the Star Wars cinema epics. You'll likely recognize the emblematic main theme, Princess Leia's theme, the Imperial March, and the throne room and end title music, too. So hang on again. That Anshamad trumpet is going to get plenty of play here as Will Boothaud and Keita Wright Kaufman together pull out all the stops for this duet performance from Spivey Hall, a suite from Star Wars. Hang on. Here we go into hyperdrive.

And the good guys win in the end. Isn't that what we expect? Listening to the Star Wars suite, music by John Williams, adapted for organ.

Bill Butoad, performed by him and Keita Wright Kaufman in an Atlanta Organists Showcase concert featuring the Rafati organ at Spivey Hall, which is the intimate Jewel Recital Hall on the campus of Clayton State University in Morrow, Georgia. Alan Morrison, artist in residence there. He'll be joined by friends and colleagues Peter Richard Conti and Kimberly Marshall for the 26-27 organ recital series at Spivey. It's a venue that also hosts an extraordinary variety of soloists, ensembles, and choirs, and you might want to check it out if you're in the area. Find out more details about next season's Spivey concerts, about the Rafati organ there, and about the other instruments that have been featured in our program this hour. Listening to Americans in Concert today. More information on our program page, 2630. 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They are members of APOBA, the Associated Pipe Organ Builders of America, which is a collaborative of designers, creators, and maintainers of pipe organs found in religious and educational institutions, concert halls, and residences throughout the United States and beyond. And the APOBA Resource Guide and Member Prospectus is available at apoba.com. Associate producer is Daniel Nass. Michael DeMarc is our technical director. And in most markets, we do continue with the second hour, but if that's not the case where you're listening, you can access the additional programming available at pipedreams.org. Meanwhile, I hope you've enjoyed the music that we've featured here and that you'll stay tuned for more fine listening.

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Welcome back to our program of Americans in Concert here on American Public Media's Pipe Dreams. In this hour, concert performances by some of my colleagues in Minnesota, members of the Twin Cities chapter of the American Guild of Organists. What you just heard was from an event recorded back in 2012. That was a fanfare in G minor by Emma Louise Ashford. She lived from 1850 to 1930 and was a rather significant fixture in the turn-of-the-century music scene in Nashville, though she didn't write country music. And she's been terribly overlooked, though there are over 600 compositions to her credit, and many anthems and over 100 works for organ were published during her lifetime. Thanks to Diana Lee Lucker, our performer there, who played on the 72-rank Charles Hendrickson instrument built for her at Wayzata Community Church. The instrument's still doing fine, but sadly both Charles and Diana Lee are no longer with us. So something of a memorial here. Music by another overlooked American woman composer, Sharon Elergy Rogers, will be played also on the Wayzata organ. This performance by Carolyn Diamond, it was Ms. Rogers' Solera Toccata that Carolyn played, and it is truly hot stuff.

Enjoying more Americans in Concert here. That was the Solera Toccata by Sharon Ellergy Rogers. Carolyn Diamond played on the Hendrickson organ at Wayzata Community Church in Minnesota. The piece is something a bit out of the ordinary there. Definitely, it's worth looking up more about Sharon Ellergy Rogers and Emma Louise Ashford, I think. It's on your time, of course. As we continue here, about a decade ago, our Minnesota Twin Cities chapter sponsored a composition competition. And the winner of that was a young woman named Brenda Portman of Cincinnati, who up to that point had focused on her career as a recitalist and church musician. But I think winning the TCAGO competition encouraged her to think about her art as a composer. And over the past 10 years, Brenda has been really very prolific, responding to many commissions, too. Her Psalm Sonata No. 1, for instance, was on Pipe Dreams just a few weeks ago. But this little next item is kind of where things got their start. David Jenkins plays on the 69-rank 1988 Austin organ at Our Lady of Grace Catholic Church in Edina. This is The Elegy from 2016 by Brenda Portman.

in concert at Our Lady of Grace Catholic Church in Edina. David Jenkins, former dean of our Twin Cities AGO chapter and emeritus professor now at the University of St. Thomas, was our featured performer playing the prize-winning Elegy from 2016 by Brenda Portman. And to continue in the reflective mode, so to speak, here is another Elegy recently composed by Minneapolis musician Samuel Bachman. The performance is one I recorded just a few months ago by Damon Spritzer, who was in concert at St. John's Benedictine Abbey Church in Collegeville, Minnesota, an environment in which I sort of got my beginnings as a recording engineer. This piece references the hymn Abide With Me, and also the Dies Irae and the opening chant from the Gregorian Requiem Mass. And you might listen to those references as the sounds of the Abbey's Holtkamp Pawsey pipe organ waft over you. Elegy by Samuel Bachman.

a nearly brand new work there, Elegy, by Minnesota composer Samuel Bachman. Damon Spritzer played it in concert at St. John's Abbey Church in Collegeville, Minnesota, back in March. Its Minnesota premiere. She had performed it for the very first time in New York City during the local AGO chapter's President's Day conference, just a few weeks before her appearance in Minnesota. You can access the score on the composer's website and find more information about Samuel Bachman and about the Abbey instruments and about Damon Spritzer and about the other organs, composers, and artists that we are featuring here. It's all at pipedreams.org. This is program 2630. And unless you need a reminder, I'm Michael Barone. Very happy to have you listening today. With Americans in Concerts, Minnesotans, actually, in this hour, here on Pipe Dreams from American Public Media. And as part of the inaugural series celebrating the then-new 67-rank Lively Fulcher pipe organ at St. Olaf Catholic Church in downtown Minneapolis, guest soloist on that occasion, Jonathan Biggers, chose to play a suite for organ, brass, and percussion. California composer Craig Phillips had written it. It was premiered at regional AGO conventions back in 2001 in Binghamton, New York, and San Diego, California. And the piece was repeated at the AGO's national convention in Philadelphia in 2002, the same year that this Minneapolis performance took place. The work in three movements, Prelude, Cantilene, and Toccata. And the instrumental ensemble is led by Kenneth Freed. Jonathan Biggers is soloist. And I think you're going to enjoy this quite a bit. This is the suite for organ, brass, and percussion by Craig Phillips.

Some celebratory music from St. Olaf Catholic Church in Minneapolis. That was the Suite for Organ, Brass, and Percussion. It's three movements, Preludes, Cantilene, and Toccata. The work composed by California musician Craig Phillips, a prolific and well-loved composer in the years since the premiere of this back in 2001 and 2002. Our performance from the Pipe Dreams archive of that latter year, originally broadcast in October 2003. And it featured a brass and percussion ensemble led by Kenneth Freed, the organ solo played by Jonathan Biggers. The work, as I said, had been premiered at the American Guild of Organists regional conventions in New York and California. And the Minneapolis concert celebrated the installation of the then-new 67-rank Lively Fulcher pipe organ at St. Olaf Catholic Church, which instrument observes its 25th anniversary this year, and we are observing that anniversary in this broadcast. And also honor the memories of soloist Jonathan Biggers and conductor Kenneth Freed, who sadly are no longer with us. Nor is, sadly, Dr. Edward Berryman, a notable and, I dare say, also noble figure in the Twin Cities music scene. He taught at McAllister College and the University of Minnesota and first was organist at St. Mark's Cathedral and, for the most part of his career, at Westminster Presbyterian Church in the heart of downtown Minneapolis. And in an era when the neo-Baroque style was in the ascendancy, Ed persisted with his unique brand of expressive and dynamic playing. You get a real sense of the man listening to this recording, an emotive improvisation that he performed in a concert at the Cathedral of St. Paul. This cathedral, the largest church building in the entire state, has two instruments, the 1963 Aeolian Skinner, which is the focus of this recording, is in the West End Gallery, but the opposite end of the church finds a 1927 Skinner organ in the sanctuary. And it is on the sanctuary organ that this marvelous, magical improvisation by Edward Berryman begins.

I like to say that that was out of his mind, as surely that is where the music came from, created in the space, in the moment, June 17th, 1975. A bit of history to which we've been listening. A performance by the late Dr. Edward Berryman, a free improvisation, recorded in concert at the Cathedral of St. Paul in Minnesota. His imagination enlivening the room with the sounds of the 1963 Aeolian Skinner Gallery organ and the 1927 E.M. Skinner Sanctuary organ, which were recorded quite beautifully by William F. Lund. Thank you, Bill, for capturing a bit of magic for us to savor more than half a century after the facts. Well, we have been highlighting Americans in concerts, Minnesotans in this hour. Some very recent performances were featured, but also some treats from the archive. And you can find details of all of them, with links to more information, at pipedreams.org. This is program 2630. 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Murphy and Associates, Incorporated of Stowe, Pennsylvania, who are members of APOBA, the Associated Pipe Organ Builders of America, which is a collaborative of designers, creators, and maintainers of pipe organs found in religious and educational institutions, concert halls, and residences throughout the United States and beyond. And the APOBA Resource Guide and Member Prospectus is available at apoba.com. 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

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Daniel Nass is associate producer. Michael DeMarc is our technical director today. 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

his hometown some years later. Father dies young, gets training in Cremona, becomes a very popular organist there, gets published in Venice by 1615, but happily gets picked up by King Sigismund III, becomes one of the court composers for him in Poland from 1622 to 1625. Other Italians like Annerio get there. Later, Georg Philipp Telemann was in Poland and wildly inspired by the musical scene there. Comes back to Italy, and except for a short jaunt in Padua in the 1640s, spends the rest of his life in Cremona, more than 30 years. And his music, particularly on this wonderful recording with the ensemble In Alto, gives us some of the organ works, because he's a master organist, some of the sacred pieces, and some of the very charming instrumental works often dedicated to famous people. There's one for Monteverdi. We'll hear one, some we don't know who they're dedicated to. The Cavalier will be one of them in this first set. But the centerpiece for this first set is the beautiful canzonetta, spiritual canzonetta, where Mary sings to the baby. This kind of goes back to the Middle Ages, sings to baby Jesus, but she knows all the suffering that the baby Jesus will go through. A lovely little work. The ensemble is called In Alto. Our soprano is Alice Fucruel, and our organist is Bernard Fucruel. Again, this is music of Tarquinio Merula.

That is Tarquinio Merula, one of his beautiful chromatic intonations for organ. This is a typical sound of the early Italian Baroque era out of the Renaissance, but an extraordinary composer who I think was given a boost by his time in Poland. We celebrate Tarquinio Merula, his life and music, this week right here on Millennium of Music. I'm Robert Aubrey Davis. So Merula's born up there in Parma, in Lombardy, in fact, in Giuseppe Verdi.

Tarquinio Merula this week right here on Millennium of Music, the ensemble in alto and including some of the beautiful sacred spiritual works and just some of the glorious organ pieces, some of the instrumental works, a wonderful diversity of music by this early Italian Baroque composer.

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1: I'm Robert Aubrey Davis. Well, our next little collection has not just more of those chromatic works, but we'll begin with another one of those spiritual canzonetta. Whoever wishes I should love must tell me the object of that love. We'll hear one of the instrumental works dedicated to somebody, Polizio in this case. Again, the extraordinary music of Tarquinio Merula, the Ensemble in Alto.

The Ensemble in Alto, this is an entire recording on the excellent Reacher Carr label, who we've heard so much from in the past, dedicated to composer Tarquinio Merula. The Ensemble has done some very, very fine work, and we'll hear much more of it on this program right here on Millennium of Music. I'm Robert Aubrey Davis.

I'm Robert Aubrey Davis. Well, in this next set, we'll hear more of the canzonettas and more of the wonderful little organ pieces, and we'll have to end with the extraordinary setting, since all of those early Baroque composers would write an autobiographical piece, and they would title it after themselves. Couperin famously did that, but Frescobaldi did La Frescobalda. We'll hear La Merula, giving us a sense of what he thought of himself. But the sacred piece in this is the Gaudiamus Omnes. This is a Let Us All Praise the Lord because of the Blessed Virgin. These are some lovely, lovely pieces by Tarquinio Merula, performed by the ensemble In Alto.

0: The ensemble in alto and doing the very diverse and extraordinary music of the composer Tarquinio Merula. For complete information about the recording, simply go to our website, millenniumofmusic.com. We're always very pleased when you do. Our technical director is Christopher Drummond. And for the program, this has been your producer and host. I'm Robert Aubrey Davis.
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3: Good Monday morning. I'm Mark Swartz. Sun is up officially at 6:08 this morning, sets at 8:33. Not seeing much right now. Looking at the traffic cameras, the sun's not peeking through and some rain around. But the forecast is calling for the clouds to dissipate and mostly sunny skies this afternoon. Highs in the mid to upper 70s. Right now we're in the low 60s and about 21 Celsius in Toronto. Well, let's ease into the morning with the Dance of the Blessed Spirits.

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Lots of great features there. Compact Science, the Rolling Through videos you've been hearing about, and the videos you've been hearing about by Marty Wimmer, the Born on This Day. That's in the Shorts tab. 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Hilary Hahn is the violinist in this next recording with the Oslo Philharmonic, the first movement from the Violin Concerto in E minor by Felix Mendelssohn.

The Orpheus Chamber Orchestra with A Dance of the Blessed Spirits by Christoph Willibald Gluck on BTPM Classical. 607, you're scrolling on your phone. 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

0: 3-time Grammy winner Hilary Hahn, the violinist there with the Oslo Philharmonic, conducted by Hugh Wolfe. First movement from the Violin Concerto in E minor by Felix Mendelssohn on BTPM Classical. I'm Mark Swartz, 619, mostly cloudy start, chance of showers this morning, and then it will be mostly sunny in the afternoon, should be nice, mid to upper 70s for the high, mid 50s inland overnight, around 60 near the lake, and sunny tomorrow, good looking, highs in the low 80s. 62 in Jamestown right now, 63 in Buffalo, Toronto, 18 Celsius.
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Reuben Blundell with the Gowanus Arts Ensemble. It's called simply The Guitar, 1906 music by Paul Mirsch on BTPM Classical. Good morning, I'm Mark Swartz. Well, it's another summer day. Remember those days when you were a kid? Sergei Prokofiev put his memories into music and called it Summer Day Children's Suite. And for each movement, he included a description. The first, morning, bright, fresh opening, suggesting dawn and waking up. Then tip and run, quick, skittering music, like a game of tag. Then a waltz, graceful, slightly nostalgic dance. Repentance, sometimes titled regrets, more reflective, somewhat remorseful tone. Then the next movement, march, a crisp, playful style. Evening, calmer, dusky textures as the day winds down. And then finally, the moon is over the meadows, quiet, nocturnal closing picture. Here is the New London Orchestra with Summer Day, Children's Suite by Sergei Prokofiev.

0: Ronald Corp with the New London Orchestra, Summer Day Children's Suite, the name of the piece by Sergei Prokofiev. On BTPM Classical, 6:39, I'm Mark Swartz. Accident reported now on the 190 northbound, just past exit 11, that's the 198. The right lane is closed there. Low 60s around town, 18 Celsius in Toronto, starting out with clouds, chance of showers this morning, but then mostly sunny this afternoon, highs mid to upper 70s.
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Ron McFarlane playing the lute, little Renaissance music by John Dowland, My Lady Hunson's Puff, and Lady Layton's Almain and Round Battle on BTPM Classical. Morning Toast coming up at 7 o'clock, about 16 minutes away. And a reminder, Joanne's Classical Corner today begins new times, now 9:30 in the morning and 6:30 in the evening. 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Here's La Serenissima, Sinfonia in C by Antonio Caldara.

0: Adrian Chandler with La Serenissima, Sinfonia in C by Antonio Caldara on BTPM Classical. Good morning, I'm Mark Swartz, our morning toast right after the break. Accident on the 190 slowing things down quite a bit. That is just past exit 11, which is the 198 that has the right lane closed there. And we've got some rain around, some drizzle right now in downtown Buffalo. Clearing out, though, the clouds will be clearing out, making way for mostly sunny skies this afternoon with highs in the mid to upper 70s. Overnight lows, mid-50s inland near 60 near the lake and under mainly clear skies and sunny tomorrow, highs up into the low 80s. Right now, Toronto at 18 Celsius, 62 Fahrenheit in Buffalo and Jamestown.
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0: This is the Morning Toast. Today is National Georgia Day, celebrating the state of Georgia, which was the last of the original 13 colonies to be founded back in 1733, and the fourth state to ratify the U.S. Constitution in 1788. And some other fun facts. 1943, Georgia became the first state to lower the legal voting age from 21 to 18. And it should be noted that Coca-Cola was invented in Atlanta, 1886, and the Girl Scouts founded in Savannah in 1912. And the state's official nickname, you know it, the Peach State. Although Georgia actually grows far more peanuts and pecans than peaches. And our toast to Georgia starts with Georgia on My Mind, and then we'll hear Sweet Georgia Brown.

Sweet Georgia Brown, Sam Palafian playing the tuba. Also there on piano, Mark Shane, rhythm guitar, Jimmy George, and guitarist Frank Vignola. And before that, it was Georgia on My Mind, Hoagy Carmichael's piece. Yoron Sulcher played that for us. A couple of Georgia pieces, songs, if you will, for National Georgia Day. And that's our morning toast on BTPM Classical. 7:09, I'm Mark Swartz. Do you ever wonder why conductors use batons? Well, Marty Wimmer has the answer. It's the latest BTPM Classical blog on our website, btpm.org/classical. The blog is presented by Toronto Symphony Orchestra. Thank you, TSO. New Zealand Chamber Orchestra now, the Symphony No. 5 by Franz Ignaz Beck.

Donald Armstrong with the New Zealand Chamber Orchestra, Symphony No. 5 by Franz Ignaz Beck on BTPM Classical. Coming up on 7:21, I'm Mark Swartz, and about 9 away from our off-from-school request. And a couple of programming changes. Joanne's Classical Corner, starting today, will be at 9:30 in the morning, and again at 6:30 at night. And the Oasis, that's not going away, but that's moving to 6 p.m. Check that out. Well, we've got some rain around, some wet roads, and regular present temperatures in the low 60s, 18 Celsius in Toronto, and starting out with clouds and rain, and then mostly sunny in the afternoon, heading up to the mid to upper 70s. Here's Marie-Louise Neunecker playing the French horn with the Bamberg Symphony Orchestra, An Idyll in D by Alexander Glazunov.

0: beautiful Idyll in D by Alexander Glazunov, Babberg Symphony Orchestra with Marie-Louise Neunecker playing the French horn there, BTPM Classical. Good morning, I'm Mark Swartz. Our Off From School request is next.
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0: Well, today's request is from an anonymous listener in Buffalo who wants to hear the overture from a 1930 musical by George Gershwin that you may not have heard of. It's called Girl Crazy. But it has a number of familiar tunes in it, like I Got Rhythm and Embraceable You. And the listener says, I heard this at a BPO outdoor concert recently. It's great. All right, let's do it.

The overture from George Gershwin's Girl Crazy. That's the off from school request this morning from an anonymous listener in Buffalo. 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

It's Hanna Mullerová playing the harp, harp sonata in C, scherzo movement from that by Jean-Baptiste Krumpholz on BTPM Classical. I'm Mark Swartz. It's 7:40, kind of wet out there and rainy in spots, and that's what the forecast says. Chance of showers this morning, but then mostly sunny in the afternoon with highs in the mid to upper 70s. Overnight lows mid 50s inland near 60 if you're near the lake, and sunshine tomorrow, highs in the low 80s. And right now it's 62 Jamestown and Buffalo and about 19 Celsius in Toronto. Music next by William Boyce. This is his Concerto Grosso in B-flat, and it's performed by Cantilena.

Adrian Shepherd with Cantilena, Concerto Grosso in B-flat by William Boyce on BTPM Classical. I'm Mark Swartz. We're coming up on 7:52 now. Well, if you've got your eye on someone, maybe gone out a few times with them, but they seem reluctant, not showing much interest in pursuing the relationship, well, you might try writing music for them. Hector Berlioz was trying to win over an actress, Harriet Smithson by name. Harriet was like, "Nah, no, no thanks." But then he composed a symphony fantastique with movements titled The Artist Dreams of His Beloved. He encounters her at a ball. He seeks solace in the countryside, but is haunted by doubts. Well, it's said that that music helped turn Harriet's indifference into curiosity at first, and eventually opened the door to a relationship, and eventually they got married. Well, here's the second movement. He encounters her at a ball from the Symphony Fantastique by Hector Berlioz.

0: John Elliott Gardner with the Revolutionary and Romantic Orchestra. Symphonie Fantastique, the second movement by Hector Berlioz from 1830 on BTPM Classical. Good Monday morning. I'm Mark Swartz. Well, the rain has let up in downtown Buffalo, but radar is showing rain showers east of the city now, and we will have a chance of showers all morning long, but then the sun comes out. Mostly sunny in the afternoon, they say. Right now, we're in the low 60s, 18 Celsius in Toronto, heading up to the mid to upper 70s today. And next, music from Beethoven's Emperor Concerto, piano concerto, that is. It's right after this.
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Piano Concerto. Vladimir Jurowski conducting the Staatskapelle Dresden with Alain Grimaud playing the piano on BTPM Classical. I'm Mark Swartz. It's 8:08. Well, today's the day we're switching up the times for Joanne's Classical Corner. It will be on at 9:30 in the morning and again at 6:30 in the evening. And a couple of other switch-ups. The Oasis will be at 6 p.m., and a new blend of music at 5 p.m., 5 to 5:30, solid music. It's called On Our Way Home. Check that out today at 5. Right now, a symphony in F by Carl Philipp Emanuel Bach. Here's the CPE Bach Chamber Orchestra.

0: Hartmut Henschen with the CPE Bach Chamber Orchestra. Music by CPE, Carl Philipp Emanuel Bach, Symphony in F on BTPM Classical. I'm Mark Swartz. It's 8:19. We've got some clouds out there, some rain around still, especially east of Buffalo. Boy, quite the downpour overnight and yesterday in some areas. But the forecast says the clouds will dissipate and we'll have mostly sunny skies this afternoon with highs in the upper 70s. Overnight lows mid-50s inland, around 60 near the lake, under mainly clear skies and sunshine tomorrow, highs in the low 80s. Right now, 63 in Buffalo, 62 in Jamestown, 18 Celsius in Toronto.
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The Ying Quartet with Randall Thompson's Alleluia from 1940 on BTPM Classical. Joanne's Classical Corner starts at 9:30 this morning, and it will repeat at 6:30 in the evening. So you're at a friend's place, and they show you the latest thing that they've been working on, maybe an oil painting or a refurbished room. You say, wow, that's beautiful. And they say, oh, it's nothing. Just something I've been piddling around on. Of course, you know it was a lot more than that. And we know that the Romanian Rhapsody No. 1 by George Enescu was a lot more than piddling, though he once described it as just a few tunes thrown together. All right, if you say so, George. We're going to listen to that thrown together work now. It's performed here by the Scottish National Orchestra. George Enescu's Romanian Rhapsody No. 1.

0: Naima Yerevi with the Scottish Rish National Orchestra, Romanian Rhapsody No. 1 by George Enescu on BTPM Classical. It's 8:40. Joanne's Classical Corner is now at a new time, now at 9:30 in the morning, and the repeat performance at 6:30 in the evening. We are in the low to mid 60s around town, some clouds, still some rain around, and a chance of showers throughout the morning. Then, mostly sunny this afternoon. We're in the low to mid 60s now, highs in the mid to upper 70s. Right after the break, George Handel's Concerto in F, and it will be performed by the Academy of Ancient Music, Christopher Hogwood conducting. Right after this.
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astute listeners are saying, that wasn't George Handel. Well, you're right. That was Joseph Haydn, the Fidelity Rewarded Opera. And that was the overture from that. The Czech Philharmonic Chamber Orchestra, Mikhail Halas conducting, BTPM Classical. We're 15 away from our Mozart block at 9 o'clock, and you can listen to it with a Bluetooth wireless speaker hooked into your phone and the free BTPM Listen app. All right, now I'm quite confident about this next piece. It's by... Ah, yes, here it is. It's by Eric Korngold, and it's from his piano trio. This is the fourth movement, and it's performed here by the Pacific Art Trio.

0: 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Mozart Block next.
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0: Good morning, I'm Mark Swartz. Would you care for a little violin with your piano? No, thank you. I'll take it straight. Well, that's the way most people today take Mozart's Piano Sonata No. 17, although early on a publisher added a violin part to it. Mozart specified for piano alone on the score, and that's what we have today. It's the Mozart Block at 9 o'clock, kicking off the workday. Jean-Bernard Pamier playing the Piano Sonata 17.

kicking off our workday, the Mozart block at 9 o'clock. Jean-Bernard Pamier playing the piano sonata number 17 on BTPM Classical. I'm Mark Swartz, Joanne's Classical Corner coming up at 9:30. 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Here's Leonard Bernstein with the New York Philharmonic, España Rhapsody for Orchestra by Emmanuel Chabrier.

0: Pleasant Moments by Scott Joplin. That was the Columbia Chamber Ensemble with Gerard Schwartz playing trumpet on BTPM Classical. Joanne's Classical Corner is next.
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0: Welcome to Joanne's Classical Corner with Joanne Folletta from the Buffalo Philharmonic. I'm Mark Swartz. Happy Monday, Joanne.
4: Happy Monday to you, Mark.
0: Thank you. We have a composer discovery today.
4: Yes. You know, as I was looking through some French opera to present today, I realized how much music there is, again, that people don't know. I mean, It's like there's treasures out there right. That we will never hear. I mean, for instance, French opera was extraordinarily popular during the 19th century, and so many of them are not very well known. I mean, Saint-Saëns wrote 13 of them. Massenet wrote over 40 operas.
0: Oh, wow.
4: Gounod, 13 operas. Lalo wrote 3. And then when we add to that Bizet, Meyerbeer, Thomas, Chabrier, and Delibes, they produced together over 100 operas, late 19th century and early 20th century in France. Amazing what treasures there are. And it's even better when there's an unknown opera by a totally unknown composer, like I was reading about Louise Bertin, who wrote an opera, Faust, in 1831, a woman, to critical reviews, and we don't know of her anymore. Such is the case for Charles Silver. His opera, which got rave reviews in a recording recently, Sleeping Beauty, of course inspired by the old fairy tale of the 17th century, and he wrote it 1902, that's just 3 years after Tchaikovsky wrote Sleeping Beauty, and 20 years before Respighi wrote his own Sleeping Beauty. Charles Silver was born in Paris in 1868. He entered the Paris Conservatory at the age of 18, studying with Jules Massenet, and 3 years later, he won the coveted Prix de Rome, 1891. That was a big deal and meant that you were one of the very important composers. The premiere of Silver's The Sleeping Beauty happened in 1902, as I mentioned, but it was not well received, and it slumbered undiscovered for almost 125 years.
0: Oh.
4: That's longer than Sleeping Beauty herself. Remember, it was 100 years or so. But it has been rediscovered, and I became really interested in him. And he occupies an important place in French musical history. He represents the accomplished conservatory-trained generation between Massenet and the modernism of Debussy and Ravel. He didn't achieve the international fame of his teacher Massenet or Saint-Saëns, but especially his opera, The Sleeping Beauty, illustrate the richness and diversity of French opera at the turn of the 20th century. He also composed two other operas with orchestral music, chamber music, and choral works. Like many composers in France, his reputation declined after World War I. After the war, the French were determined to move into the modern musical world. Some of the more romantic composers were forgotten. Let's listen to one of these wonderful composers, Charles Silver. This is an orchestral interlude from his opera, The Sleeping Beauty.

the Hungarian National Philharmonic Orchestra, with music from Sleeping Beauty by Charles Silver, our composer discovery today on BTPM Classical with Joanne Folletta from the Buffalo Philharmonic, Joanne's Classical Corner, which is presented by Hospice and Palliative Care of Buffalo. You can hear the replay of Joanne's Classical Corner and the music this evening at 6:30 here on BTPM Classical. Well, you may have heard we're switching to 88.7 on FM. That'll happen sometime in the fall. But no matter where we are on FM, we're always streaming, like on your smart speaker, by telling it to play BTPM Classical. Here's the Philadelphia Orchestra, the Symphonia for Two Flutes and Strings by Wilhelm Friedemann Bach.

Eugene Ormandy with the Philadelphia Orchestra, a sinfonia for two flutes and strings by the eldest son of Johann Sebastian and Maria Barbara Bach, Wilhelm Friedemann Bach, on BTPM Classical. Well, you have a friend who's going through a difficult time, maybe with cancer or loss of family. A GoFundMe is often set up to help out. Philanthropists through the years have set up nonprofit funds in honor of lost loved ones. One such was Roger Quilter, famous for his English art songs. He created the Musicians Benevolent Fund in memory of his close friend, the tenor Gervais Elwes. Quilter administered the fund, organized charity concerts and hospital performances. Nice. And here's the very nice Three English Dances, composed by Roger Quilter.

0: BTPM Classical with Richard Hickox and the Northern Symphonia of England. Three English Dances by Roger Quilter. Well, good morning. I'm Mark Swartz. We have a focus year coming up next hour, looking at 1887. Also, music by Dvorak and more ahead. And Vivaldi right after the break.
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Venice Baroque Orchestra, Andrea Marcone conducting, and Giuliano Carmagnola, the violinist, Violin Concerto in B Minor by Antonio Vivaldi on BTPM Classical. I'm Mark Swartz. A few Slavonic dances now by Antonin Dvorak. Here's the Atlanta Symphony Orchestra.

0: Joel Levy with the Atlanta Symphony Orchestra, Slavonic Dances, number 6, 7, and 8 by Antonin Dvorak, BTPM Classical. I'm Mark Swartz. 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That'll show you the now playing piece. 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We've got a focus year coming up, 1887, about 5 minutes, right after Friedrich Hollander's Falling in Love Again, which is right after this.
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Little cello duet there, Shaku Kana Mason and Hannah Roberts performing Falling in Love Again by Friedrich Hollander on BTPM Classical. It's time for our focus year, looking at 1887. The first official Groundhog Day was observed in Punxsutawney, Pennsylvania that year. The largest snowflake ever recorded was during a snowstorm at Fort Coe, Montana in 1887. Witnesses reported snowflakes up to about 15 inches wide and 8 inches thick. Though one has to wonder what the favorite beverage was in Coe during that storm. Construction of the Eiffel Tower began in 1887. The first minor league baseball association in the U.S. was organized in Pittsburgh that year. Sir Arthur Conan Doyle's A Study in Scarlet introduced Sherlock Holmes and Dr. Watson. In 1887, some words and terms that appeared in print for the first time: adhesive tape, department store, expiration date, helicopter, major league, malted milk, Statue of Liberty, sunny side up, and radio. Popular music in 1887 included Angels Without Wings, Away in a Manger, and Tie High, Tiddly High. 1887 classical music premieres included Giuseppe Verdi's Otello, Alexander Borodin's Prince Igor, Hugo Wolf's Italian Serenade, and The Enchantress by Tchaikovsky. And our music focus of 1887 is on George Whitefield Chadwick's premiere that year of the Melpomene Overture. It's one of three concert overtures he wrote that's named for Greek muses. And here it is, performed by the Detroit Symphony Orchestra.

0: ETPM Classical with the Detroit Symphony Orchestra, conducted by Nema Yervi. Melpomene Overture by George Whitefield Chadwick. I'm Mark Swartz. Marty Wimmer's coming up at 11. He'll kick things off with music by Bach. 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

Little work by Chopin there, Mazurka No. 4, played by Stephen Hoff. 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

0: BTPM Classical with Donald Armstrong conducting the New Zealand Chamber Orchestra, Symphony No. 2 by Franz Ignaz Beck. I'm Mark Swartz. Let's make way for Marty Wimmer. He's up next. Have a great day.
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4: Good morning and happy Monday. I'm Marty Wimmer following Mark Swartz here on BTPM Classical. I hope you had a nice weekend. We'll begin our time together with music by Bach. Here is pianist Murray Pariah and the Academy of St. Martin in the Fields in Bach's Keyboard Concerto No. 4 in A.

music by Bach. That was his Keyboard Concerto No. 4 in A, performed by pianist Murray Pariah and the Academy of St. Martin in the Fields. Well, this is a Monday. You're listening to BTPM Classical. My name is Marty Wimmer, and our next work I'd like to send out to a special listener listening in Arizona this morning, our old friend Ron, who worked here at the station for many years, has since retired to Arizona, and I know he listens almost daily on his smart speaker. So thanks for listening, Ron, and we have a work just for you today. Here is a gorgeous work by the Russian composer Alexander Borodin. We're going to hear his tone poem, In the Steppes of Central Asia.

0: Music of peace and tranquility. That was The Tone Poem in the Steppes of Central Asia by Alexander Borodin, performed by the Gothenburg Symphony Orchestra, led by Nemi Yervi. That piece going out to our old friend and colleague Ron, who streams these days listening in Arizona. Thanks for listening, Ron. I'm Marty Wimmer. Time now for a short break.
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On BTPM Classical, that was March of the Tin Soldiers, music by the French composer Gabriel Pierney. He lived until 1937. And that performance, we heard the BBC Philharmonic led by Juanjo Mena. Juanjo, by the way, is a Spanish nickname for a person with the name Juan José. And look at that, Juanjo Mena and I are just about the same age. Interesting. I'm Marty Wimmer with you here at BTPM Classical. Well, next we have music by a composer who had several names, Francesco Antonio Rossetti. He sort of changed names depending on his situation at the moment, if he needed to be Italian, if he needed to be German. He's very clever that way. We're going to hear his Symphony in C now, music by Rossetti.

0: Symphony in C by Francesco Antonio Rossetti, performed by the London Mozart Players, led by Matthias Bamert. I'm Marty Wimmer. It's great to be with you here at BTPM Classical. If you'd ever like to contact me at the station, my email address is mwimmer@btpm.org. Telemann is next, one of the composers featured on our Born on This Day video series.
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We've just heard two minuets by Georg Philipp Telemann, performed by the English Concert, led by Trevor Pinnock. Telemann, one of the great composers of the German Baroque, consistently overshadowed by Bach and Handel, of course, but a wonderful composer in his own right and a fascinating human being. In fact, so fascinating that we decided to make one of our Born on This Day videos all about his life, music, and legacy. It's a whole series now. We've done 24 of them with many more to come. So check out the video on Telemann and all of the other composers that we've done so far on the Buffalo Toronto Public Media YouTube channel. Just go to YouTube and search for Buffalo Toronto Public Media and then find the Born on This Day series. 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I'm Marty Wimmer, and our next composer, Maurice Ravel, also has one of those Born on This Day videos. Here is our own Buffalo Philharmonic, led by Joanne Folletta, in Ravel's La Valse.

0: La Valse, The Waltz, a wild waltz indeed, music by Maurice Ravel. Joanne Faletta led the Buffalo Philharmonic Orchestra. And by the way, today is the big day when Joanne's Classical Corner changes times. This morning was the first day that Joanne's Classical Corner appeared at 9:30 in the morning rather than at its old time at 8:30 in the morning, and it will appear again this afternoon at 6:30 rather than at 5:30. So today begins that time change for Joanne's Classical Corner. It's now on 9:30 in the morning instead of 8:30, and it's 6:30 in the afternoon instead of 5:30. I'm Marty Wimmer. We'll take a short break, and then we'll hear some music by Haydn.
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0: Good afternoon. I'm Marty Wimmer with you here on BTPM Classical. We'll begin the noon hour with music by Haydn. Here is his Piano Sonata No. 36, played by pianist Emmanuel Axe.

The Piano Sonata No. 36 in C-sharp minor by Haydn. We heard pianist Emmanuel Ax. And Haydn is one of our composers featured on the Born on This Day video series on the Buffalo Toronto Public Media YouTube channel. Check it out sometime. We haven't gotten to Beethoven yet on that series, but we will once his birthday rolls around in December. Here is Beethoven's Egmont Overture on BTPM Classical.

0: The unmistakable sound of Beethoven, that was his Egmont Overture. George Sell led the Cleveland Orchestra. I'm Marty Wimmer with you all the way up until 3 o'clock this afternoon here at BTPM Classical. Stratton Rawson in from 3 until 6. Then it's Genevieve Randall from 6 until 10. And then tonight on Late Night, it's Peter Hall from 10 till midnight with 2 hours of chamber music.
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Music by Leroy Anderson. That was The Typewriter, performed by the St. Louis Symphony. Leroy Anderson, a fine American composer of light music. He lived until 1975. In fact, we even made a Born on This Day video about his life and music and legacy. Check it out on the Buffalo Toronto Public Media YouTube channel. A very interesting person. He spoke 9 languages. No kidding. Well, next we're going to hear music by Benda. I've been playing a lot of Benda lately. I must be on a Benda bender or something. No, just kidding. But I am playing a lot of Benda these days. Here is his Sinfonia No. 5 on BTPM Classical.

0: Sinfonia No. 5 in G by Jiří Antonín Benda. We heard the Prague Chamber Orchestra. I'm Marty Wimmer. We'll take a short break now, and then on the other side, we're going to hear four wonderful works for clarinet and piano by composer Howard Ferguson.
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On BTPM Classical, that was music by composer Howard Ferguson. He was born in Belfast, lived until 1999. We've heard his four short pieces, Opus 6 for clarinet and piano, the clarinetist the great Thea King working with pianist Clifford Benson. I'm Marty Wimmer with you here on BTPM Classical. The big one is coming up at 1 o'clock, and to take us there, we'll hear music by a composer who may have known Howard Ferguson, Haydn Wood. He was a generation older, also living in England at the time. We're going to hear a popular suite now by Haydn Wood called Paris. It's a suite performed here by who else? The Slovak Radio Symphony Orchestra.

0: the suite known as Paris. Music by Haydn Wood. Ernest Tomlinson led the Slovak Radio Symphony Orchestra. I'm Morty Wimmer. Our Big One at One is next.
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3: 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What will it be today? A major symphony? A brilliant concerto? Some other wonderful surprise? Let's find out. Here's host Marty Wimmer.
0: And today it's a major symphony, the Symphony No. 3 in D, Opus 29, known as the Polish Symphony by Tchaikovsky. Claudio Abbado leads the Chicago Symphony.

0: And that was today's Big One at One on BTPM Classical. We've heard the Symphony No. 3 in D, Opus 29, the Polish Symphony by Tchaikovsky. Claudio Abbado led the Chicago Symphony. I'm Marty Wimmer. If you'd ever like to reach me regarding the Big One at One, maybe with a suggestion, my email address is mwimmer@btpm.org. Please join me tomorrow for another Big One at One. In fact, let's make it a plan. 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

Still, music by the Norwegian composer and pianist Ola Jalo. I'm Marty Wimmer. 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Again, thank you, TSO. Here's music by Vivaldi. We're going to hear one of his many bassoon concertos now, this one in F, performed by bassoonist Peter Whalen.

0: Music by Vivaldi. We've heard a bassoon concerto in F performed by bassoonist Peter Whalen and the ensemble La Serenissima. My name's Marty Wimmer. We'll take a short break now, and then we'll hear some lovely music by Felix Mendelssohn.
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Music by Felix Mendelssohn. We've heard The Nocturne from A Midsummer Night's Dream, performed by the Orpheus Chamber Orchestra. Well, next we have music by Mozart here on BTPM Classical. We're going to hear his Piano Sonata No. 2 in FK280, performed by the brilliant Mitsuko Uchida, one of the great Mozart interpreters.

0: That was pianist Mitsuko Uchida performing the piano sonata number 2 in FK 280 by Mozart. And of course, if you like Mozart, join Mark Swartz for the Mozart Block at 9 o'clock every weekday morning here on BTPM Classical. And please note that today was the beginning of our new time for Joanne's Classical Corner. It now follows the Mozart Block at 9:30 in the morning. I'm Marty Wimmer. Time for a short break and then more great music.
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0: Good afternoon. I'm Marty Wimmer with you here on BTPM Classical. Well, Vivaldi, of course, wrote a very famous set of four violin concertos known as the Four Seasons, each of the concertos depicting one of the seasons of the year. Well, the Russian composer Alexander Glazunov did something similar, but in a ballet. He wrote a ballet called The Season, and each scene depicts one of the seasons of the year. The most popular one is the one called Autumn, and we're going to hear it right now in a wonderful recording with the Royal Scottish National Orchestra led by José Cerebriere. Autumn from The Seasons. Music not by Vivaldi, but by Glazunov on BTPM Classical.

0: Autumn, a scene from the ballet The Seasons by Alexander Glazunov. Jose Cerebriere led the Royal Scottish National Orchestra. An interesting factoid about Glazunov, he didn't marry until he was 64 years old. He was single all the years leading up to that, and it just goes to show you that meaningful relationships can begin at any stage of life. I'm Marty Wimmer, time now for a short break and then some fun music by Debussy.
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On BTPM Classical, we've just heard the final portion of the Children's Corner Suite by Debussy, performed by pianist Paul Crossley. Well, Stratton Rawson will be in at 3 o'clock here at BTPM Classical, and to take us there, we're going to hear music by a great violinist, fine composer, and champion fencer, Chevalier de Saint-Georges. Here is his Symphonie Concertante in G, performed by the London Symphony Orchestra with violinist Miriam Fried and violinist Jamie Laredo.

Music by Chevalier de Saint-Georges. That was Symphony Concertante in G, performed by the London Symphony, led by Paul Freeman, with featured violinists Miriam Fried and Jamie Laredo. Stratton Rawson is in next here at BTPM Classical. I'm Marty Wimmer. I'll be back again tomorrow morning beginning at 11. Have a great Monday night.

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music by the inventor of the nocturne, the piano nocturne, that is, John Field. And indeed, as we start out this Monday afternoon, we begin with one of those nocturnes, the Nocturne in A-flat, played by Benjamin Frith here at BTPM Classical. It's moving day here, yes. You may have already discovered the move, which we've been telling you about. Today is the first day that you hear in the morning Joanne's Classical Corner beginning at 9:30, not at 8:30, but at 9:30 after the Mozart block. And tonight, not at 5:30 after the Oasis, no, but at 6:30. And guess what? The Oasis moves with it. So the Oasis begins at 6, and then at 6:30, it's Joanne's Classical Corner. But at 5, we will have a new half-hour stretch of uninterrupted music called On Our Way Home. Yes, half an hour of music to get you from work to home, moving you along as best we can. It'll be a little chirpier, a little quicker than the Oasis, which will be there for when you do get home and need to relax. But this will help you get there. On Our Way Home, beginning at 5. It's new, but let's do what we've always done. Let's listen to music by William Corbett, his violin concerto in the Genoese style.

0: Andrew Manza, backed up by the European Community Baroque Orchestra, Ray Goodman conducting this afternoon here at BTPM Classical. William Corbett figured out something that became obvious to many people, even though there were some that tried to cosmopolitanize music. But he noticed that different nations, different cultures had different ways of dealing with the music in front of them. And so they had a kind of national bias when they wrote a violin concerto, or they wrote a symphony, or they wrote a concerto grosso. He thought he could pick that out. And so he wrote a series of concertos in the Genoese style, in the style of Paris, in the style of Germany, in the style of Berlin, etc., pointing out what he thought were the significant details different in each concerto. Interesting way to look at music, as speaking from a culture different from other cultures. But we'll have a little ballet music soon.
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Sounds like fun. Music from a ballet, the ballet Solitaire, music by the Englishman Malcolm Arnold. The Philharmonia Orchestra was led by Bryden Thompson, and that performance here at BTPM Classical. Now, a Slavonic Rhapsody, the third by Antonín Dvořák.

Antonín Dvořák, the composer of that work, the Slavonic Rhapsody No. 3 in A-flat. The Gewandhaus Orchestra of Leipzig was led by Kurt Mazur here at BTPM Classical. Now, one of the great symphonies, and it turns out to be a symphony by Franz Joseph Haydn. Who would have guessed that? Oh, you would have, once we start the symphony. It's the Symphony No. 100.

0: Wow. Nobody caught the spirit of Haydn, Joseph Haydn, better than Leonard Bernstein. And here with that whole New York Philharmonic in front of him, he gives it and they give it their all under his direction. The Symphony No. 100 by Franz Joseph Haydn, the New York Philharmonic, was led in that great recording by Leonard Bernstein. And you heard it here, the only place you'll hear it, BTPM Classical.
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music from the opera The Cunning Little Vixen by Leos Janacek. Yes, it's really about a she-fox, a vixen, and her little ones, her kits. It's a charming, clever, impossible to not like opera. And as we heard, Janacek used every trick orchestrally he knew to bring the life of that little fox and her kits in front of us. We heard a performance this afternoon by the Vienna Philharmonic Orchestra under the direction of Charles McCarris here at BTPM Classical. Now a viola concerto, nothing like a viola concerto, just right for this afternoon.

0: Pinchas Zukerman playing the viola, backed up by his orchestra at the time, the St. Paul Chamber Orchestra, playing for us the Viola Concerto in G, one of the great works by Georg Philipp Telemann. And you heard it here at your place for such great works, BTPM Classical. 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

What Vincent Yeoman's great tea for two sounds like when Dmitri Shostakovich decides to get a hold of it and put it together for orchestra. The Royal Concertgebouw Orchestra this afternoon, Ricardo Chailly conducting here at BTPM Classical. Now, one of the great works of Frenchman Gabriel Fauré called Masques et Bergamasques.

0: The BBC Philharmonic, under the direction of Jan-Pascal Tourtellier, played for us Gabriel Fauré's Masques et Bergamasques here at BT PM Classical.
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A dance from the ballet Love the Magician by Manuel de Falla, only we didn't hear it in its orchestral or ballet version. We heard it for solo piano, and Katharishna Musial played it for us at the piano here at BTPM Classical. Now, music of Francesco Durante, his String Concerto No. 3. 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

0: taking us on our way home was the Scherzo movement of the Symphony No. 3, the Scottish Symphony by Mendelssohn. The London Philharmonic was led by Franz Welser-Mist. Then we heard the Nocturne in F by John Field. Michael O'Rourke, the pianist, the London Mozart players backed him up. Then we heard another Scherzo from the Serenade by Dag Veren, played by the Academy of St. Martin in the Fields. Then, well, the old Last Rose of Summer as orchestrated by Ferdinand Ries, the Ensemble Concertant Frankfurt. And then The Dance by Claude Debussy, played by the Ulster Orchestra, and finishing with the Scherzo movement of the Septet by Beethoven. On our way home, I hope you're almost there.
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The first movement of a work called Ecatundo Ecsuca by Justinian Tamazusa. The Kronos Quartet played it for us here at BTVM Classical. Always at the edge, the Kronos Quartet, dancing, as it were, on the edge. Brought us many new works. Thank you, members of the Kronos Quartet. 25 years they've been keeping us abreast of what is the latest in music. Then we have before us music by Mozart, from the newest to the best.

rare work for piano four hands by Mozart, the Andante and Variations in G, played for us, oh, all stars, shared the piano bench this afternoon. Murray Pariah and Radu Lupu. I'd like to know who did the bass and who did the treble, but doesn't matter, does it? Perfection. Now, not so perfection, another attempt to write a great overture to his only opera. This is the Leonora Overture No. 2 by Beethoven.

0: Doesn't get better than that. The Leonore Overture No. 2 by Beethoven in a performance by the Cleveland Orchestra, George Sell conducting here at BTPM Classical, your place for classical music 24 hours a day. Whew. Let's see, Genevieve Randall will be along and she starts out with the Oasis, just as it should be here at BTPM Classical.
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3: 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Time to relax and de-stress with a half hour of The Oasis.

That is The Lark Ascending, a beautiful piece to hear during The Oasis on BTPM Classical. Haggai Shaham with the new Queen's Hall Orchestra. I'm Genevieve Randall. Good music here on The Oasis for doing some shoulder rolls while you're at a stoplight, relaxing with this next set of three pieces, including John O'Connor playing this nocturne by Chopin.

0: As time goes by, that is almost like a sigh in that melody. We heard that melody from Casablanca by Herman Hupfeld, played by violinist Itzhak Perlman, with John Williams leading the Boston Pops. Before that, another John Williams piece, this time the theme from Schindler's List, featuring Anna-Sophie Mutter. And that set started with pianist John O'Connor playing a Chopin nocturne here during the Oasis on BTPM Classical. I'm Genevieve Randall. Coming up, we've got Joanne's Classical Corner, which is a great reminder that we've still got BPO concerts to listen to throughout the summer. Every Tuesday night, you'll hear host Peter Hall chatting with Joanne Folletta before one of our BPO series concerts at 7 p.m. And then you'll hear some of the best of the BPO performances. Joanne's Classical Corner is coming up.
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4: Welcome to Joanne's Classical Corner with Joanne Folletta from the Buffalo Philharmonic. I'm Mark Swartz. Happy Monday, Joanne.
5: Happy Monday to you, Mark.
4: Thank you. We have a composer discovery today.
5: Yes. You know, as I was looking through some French opera to present today, I realized how much music there is, again, that people don't know. I mean, it's like there's treasures out there that we will never hear. I mean, for instance, French opera was extraordinarily popular during the 19th century, and so many of them are not very well known. I mean, Saint-Saëns wrote 13 of them. Massenet wrote over 40 operas.
4: Oh, wow.
5: Gounod, 13 operas. Lalo wrote 3. And then when we add to that Bizet, Meyerbeer, Thomas, Chabrier, and Delibes, they produced together over 100 operas, late 19th century and early 20th century in France. Amazing what treasures there are. And it's even better when there's an unknown opera by a totally unknown composer, like I was reading about Louise Bertin, who wrote an opera, Faust, in 1831, a woman, to critical reviews, and we don't know of her anymore. Such is the case for Charles Silver. His opera, which got rave reviews in a recording recently, Sleeping Beauty, of course inspired by the old fairy tale of the 17th century, and he wrote it 1902, that's just 3 years after Tchaikovsky wrote Sleeping Beauty, and 20 years before Respighi wrote his own Sleeping Beauty. Charles Silver was born in Paris in 1868. He entered the Paris Conservatory at the age of 18, studying with Jules Massenet, and 3 years later, he won the coveted Prix de Rome, 1891. That was a big deal and meant that you were one of the very important composers. The premiere of Silver's The Sleeping Beauty happened in 1902, as I mentioned, but it was not well received, and it slumbered undiscovered for almost 125 years.
4: Oh.
5: That's longer than Sleeping Beauty herself. Remember, it was 100 years. So, but it has been rediscovered, and I became really interested in him. And he occupies an important place in French musical history. He represents the accomplished conservatory-trained generation between Massenet and the modernism of Debussy and Ravel. He didn't achieve the international fame of his teacher Massenet or Saint-Saëns, but especially his opera, The Sleeping Beauty, illustrate the richness and diversity of French opera at the turn of the 20th century. He also composed 2 other operas with orchestral music, chamber music, and choral works. Like many composers in France, his reputation declined after World War I. After the war, the French were determined to move into the modern musical world. Some of the more romantic composers were forgotten. Let's listen to one of these wonderful composers, Charles Silver. This is an orchestral interlude from his opera, The Sleeping Beauty.

A couple of selections there from composer Charles Silver's Sleeping Beauty. That was from the Hungarian National Philharmonic Orchestra, Gyorgy Vashegyi conducting. Music here on BTPM Classical, introduced for us by Joanne Folletta. Joanne's Classical Corner is presented by Hospice and Palliative Care Buffalo. Glad you're listening to BTPM Classical in Western New York and Southern Ontario. We've got Concerto Cologne with the next one. It's a concerto by Evaristo Felice Del Bacco.

an Evaristo Del Baco concerto in E major. That was Concerto Cologne with that performance. Thanks for making us a part of your evening here on BTPM Classical. La Scala in Milan, famous for their opera performances, at one point commissioned Gioachino Rossini for their carnival season. He chose a story that was great for melodrama for that one. It was called Bianca e Faliero, and it ran for 39 nights after the premiere. Just for perspective, his first ever opera in Milan ran 13 nights, and his record was 53. So 39 is in pretty good standing. Here's the overture to that one from the Academy of St. Martin in the Fields.

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0: I'm Genevieve Randall. It's great to be with you here, enjoying the world's greatest music on BTPM Classical. If you've just found us, welcome. We've got Baroque music to start this hour with this Sinfonia Spirituosa in D major, written by the Baroque era composer Georg Talamon. Reinhard Goebel is the conductor with Musica Antiqua Cologne.

Musica Antiqua of the city of Cologne there, or Köln, as they say in German. That was a performance of Georg Telemann's Sinfonia Spirituosa in D major. That's a great start to this hour on BTPM Classical, and a dramatic piece coming up here in a moment with the Hector Berlioz Rob Roy Overture. We'll hear the Melbourne Symphony Orchestra with that one. As you're listening, if you've got a chance and you're not in your car, check out the BTPM Classical blog. There are posts there from BTPM Classical announcers about music, but of course, just life in general. You can find it on the website, presented by the TSO. Huge thank you to the Toronto Symphony Orchestra for helping to present the Classical blog at btpm.org/classical.

0: Andrew Davis conducting the Rob Roy Overture by Hector Berlioz. Those musicians were playing in the Melbourne Symphony Orchestra. I'm Genevieve Randall with you here on this member-supported service of Buffalo Toronto Public Media, BTPM Classical, with more of the world's greatest music coming up next, and something that is pretty unique in American music. From four North American legends, we'll hear one that is titled by composer Carl Busch, Chippewa Lullaby. Busch was Danish and had been invited to Kansas City, Missouri by the Danish consulate there. And not unlike Antonin Dvorak, Busch looked for native music to find sounds that were unique to this land. Busch ended up staying in the middle of the country there in Missouri. He kind of became part of what was called the Indianist movement, which was let go at some point. But that's where the title comes from, Chippewa Lullaby. The original term might more accurately be Anishinaabe. Chippewa is an English mispronunciation of Ojibwe, and Anishinaabe includes three nations, Ojibwe, Ottawa, and Potawatomi. We'll hear the Gowanus Arts Ensemble coming up here with Ruben Blundell conducting Carl Busch's Chippewa Lullaby.
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The Danish composer Carl Busch, who ended up moving to the United States and looked to melodies from various tribes or nations of the Anishinaabe for that particular piece, which he titled Chippewa Lullaby. That was the Gowanus Arts Ensemble playing that music here on BTPM Classical. You've got choices when it comes to streaming this service. 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Howard Shelley plays next with the Ulster Orchestra. This is a piano concerto by Jan Ladislav Dušek.

0: Howard Shelley in the spotlight there on that piano concerto that was written by Jan Ladislav Dušek. Shelley was performing with the Ulster Orchestra. I'm Genevieve Randall with you. This is the world's greatest music here tonight in Western New York and Southern Ontario on BTPM Classical. In just a few moments, we've got something that came from print media. You may well be aware that print media has been in decline for about 15 to 20 years. Although, in November of 2024, there were a few publications that increased their number of editions in print form from 10 to 12. Now, if we go way back in October 1876, 150 years ago, there was a music and theater publication called Nouvelist, and they printed 12 editions in that particular year. Each one had a piece that was commissioned from Tchaikovsky. We'll hear the one for October, the Autumn Song, as we listen to Tchaikovsky's music played by the Queensland Symphony Orchestra with Takako Nishizaki and Peter Briner. Imagine getting your magazine with a piano version of this piece. That's coming up.
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A recording there from the Queensland Symphony Orchestra. Peter Briner leads that ensemble. That recording also features Takako Nishizaki playing violin. We heard the autumn song from October of Tchaikovsky's The Seasons, one piece for each month in that full set. An overture coming up by Paderewski will feature the Polish National Radio Orchestra with that one. Also, a note that a big change is headed for BTPM Classical. If you haven't heard yet, this fall, we are moving signals. We'll be going from 94.5 to 88.7. We're also adding the NPR show's Morning Edition and All Things Considered, as well as Wait, Wait, Don't Tell Me to our radio broadcast. 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

0: Antoni Witt leading the Polish National Radio Orchestra there in an overture by Ignaz Paderewski here, rounding out this hour of BTPM Classicals Music with more yet to come here and a piece by Mozart on the way. 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